With Daisy's slice of sunshine and our 10 o'clock weather report for Wangaratta. And Wangaratta has 23 degrees and we're going for a top of 26 degrees. Warm and there is a bit of sunshine around even though there's lots of cloud. So enjoy our lovely spring weather. And that's all our news and weather for this hour. And now I have Kitty Wells with Unloved, Unwanted. All My Love from Patti Page, Carrying Your Love with me, George Strait, and Bobby Darin with Dream Lover. And it's been quite a few songs with the word love in them. So tell somebody you love them today. And stay tuned. It's 10:05.

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5: All right, now, the voice that made Dolly Parton's song I Will Always Love You a number one hit was Whitney Houston, and that's up next. And then Sing You Back Home from Lee Kernaghan, Dorothy Moore with Misty Blue, and a big blue note from Toby Keith. So stay tuned.

counter. 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
5: 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And then Duncan from Slim Dusty. 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I love you.

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2: And now we've had a request from Matthew, and he would like Christy Berg with Lady in Red. It's a great song. Have a great day, Matthew, and thank you for the cheerio, and enjoy. Then I have Roger Miller with Dang Me, Crazy from Patsy Cline, I'd Love You All Over Again from Alan Jackson, and Bing with Count Your Blessings Instead of Sheep. So stay tuned, and this will take us to 11 o'clock.

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5: That must mean Daisy's Slice of Sunshine. And it's 11:01 and I have Waltzing Matilda from Slim Dusty, a double Robert Mazel for you with Next to You and Rose of My Heart, which was the first one I heard of his. And then Whitney Houston with I Wanna Dance with Somebody. So enjoy. Dance around, sing along, and just have a great day.

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4: 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Hank Williams with Take These Chains From My Heart. Oh, Johnny O from the Andrews Sisters, and George Strait with one of my other favourites, because I have so many. 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Enjoy.

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4: All right, and now I have Stand By Your Man, which was a big hit for Tammy Wynette. And then a double Adam Harvey for you with Two Steppin' Fool and What It Used to Be. And then we're going right to the 80s with Crazy for You from Madonna. So enjoy. It's 29 past 11.

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She's done the things we said we would.

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2: And now I have Leave Him in the Long Yard with Lee Kernighan, Come from the Heart from Adam Brand, and the Gentleman of Country, Jim Reeves, with I Love You Because. And there are Just Because. And Gina Jeffries with Have We Forgotten What Love Is. Enjoy, remember, tell someone you love them. It will make you happy and them happy. Here we go.
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Okay, it's time to say goodbye, and I will be back next Thursday with more of Daisy's Slice of Sunshine. And I'm going to leave you with You're So Square, Baby, I Don't Care, Buddy Holly. And we'll have lots of Aussie music for you from 12 till 3. So thank you for listening. Have courage, be kind, smile and shine. Enjoy your weekend, enjoy the football, and just take it easy. Bye for now.

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0: It's time once again to take a walk back in history as we present On This Day, a tabloid of people, places and events from today and yesteryear, and is produced by Cliff Wolstenholm in the studios of 101.3.
1: On this day, September the 25th, in 1493, Christopher Columbus set sail from Spain on his second voyage to the Western Hemisphere. 1993, three American soldiers were killed in Somalia when a rocket-propelled grenade brought down their helicopter. 2009, Susan Atkins, a member of Charles Manson's family, died in prison aged 61 after serving 40 years of a never-to-be-released sentence. 2012, Howard Andrew Williams, Andy Williams, American singer with 18 gold and 3 platinum albums to his credit, died of bladder cancer, aged 84. In 2016, Arnold Palmer, American professional golfer who turned pro in 1955 and won 7 majors, then retired in 1995, died aged 87. Our birthdays today: 1926, Aldo Ray, actor. 1929, Ronnie Barker, British actor and comedian. 1931, Barbara Walters, US TV commentator. 1944, Michael Douglas, US actor, was born. 1937, Juliet Prowse, South African-born dancer and actress. 1946, Felicity Kendall, British actress. 1951, Pat Drummond, Australian singer and comedian. 1952, Colin Friels, Australian actor who starred in Water Rats. Also in 1952, Mark Hamill, a US actor who was Luke Skywalker in the Star Wars, was born. 1961, Heather Locklear, US actress. And 1965, Scottie Pippen, US basketballer. And our hits of the day: 1954, Hey There with Rosemary Clooney, US. 1965, Eve of Destruction with Barry Maguire. 1968, Those Were the Days with Mary Hopkins, UK. And 1982, Abracadabra, Steve Miller Band, US. And our thought for today: it is as fatal as it is cowardly to blink at facts because they are not to our taste, said John Tyndall, English physicist. And this has been Elaine Craven with On This Day for 101.3 FM.
2: Friends, here is something that I want you always to remember, especially you young people. Even when you're big and strong and grown up and may be successful in life, I want you to think back sometimes to old Tex and, well, remember what he told you when you were just little. Will you? All this world is a stage. That's what Shakespeare once said. And you'll find that it's very, very true. An actor's success might sometimes turn his head, and he thinks without him we can't do. But there's none in this race that we can't replace, from old age to youth in his teens. For instance, a sight I witnessed one night in a theater behind the scenes. The call boy was shouting, intense, announcing the play to commence, when the star cried, "Wait, I'm just a little bit late." But that curtain went up, and the show, it was great. "I'll never be ready," the star loudly cried. "Well, I wouldn't worry," the call boy replied, "for if you're displeased, you can pack up and get. The show will go on just the same, never fret. And there's another fella waiting to take your place, and he knows every line, every move in your face. The show don't depend on you to exist, and if you're not here, you'll never be missed. And you'll find, friends, it's just the same in your everyday life. Each one of us wants an important role, but in striving for wealth, you're gonna sacrifice your health, and all just to reach a high goal. And when your wealth you've attained and your purpose you've gained, you're just like the fool in the play. You think, no doubt, without your presence, this world couldn't last, not a day. But just when you've made a big start, you might suddenly be called to depart. But this world will go on just the same, never fret. Your absence, in fact, will break nobody's heart. So always be ready to pack up and get. This world will go on just the same, never fret. Now you die, and you go to, well, it matters not where. For a thoroughbred here is a thoroughbred there. And there's some that's born pound foolish and some penny wise. But 6 feet of earth makes us all the same size. Yes, you may feel important down here when you exist. But after you're gone,
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0: Across the mighty Murray stands a little country club. A mob of six men stumble round inside a dingy pub. There's two young fellas listening in to every spoken tale. The rest of them are veterans, bar one who's been in jail. One bloke, he's shaven clean and dressed in gaudy clothes. One is hard to understand
1: and mumbles through his nose.
0: One has no front teeth and sleeps in stables out the back. The last bloke would be three pick handles straight across his back. And he's the captain of this mob in motley masquerade. So stand back when the bell rings for the Boozer's Fire Brigade. Arriving at this river town, I stopped to have a brew and rest my weary bones, for I was only passing through. I asked the barman for a drink and rested on a bunk. Then one by one I met the men, and all of them were drunk. For barely could they hold their drink while stumbling about, addressing local politics while arguing the shout, when in a panic from the street, the frightful cry of fire, and smoke began to thicken while the flames were leaping higher. Towards the window as I turned, I noticed something queer, as none of them would leave until they'd finished off their beer. The truck was parked right out the front at Bedford 63, and six drunk men in uniform is quite a sight to see. They hit her on the starter switch. The old girl roared to life. There's banging, clunks and engine noise, plumes of smoke and strife. The bell was ringing, drunk men singing, hoses in a mess, and bedlam as the old truck roared off to the wrong address. Along the streets and pathways as the rusty truck careered, they left a cloudy smoke screen and the whole town disappeared. A property reduced to ash and six drunks lost in smoke. Believe me, for I wouldn't lie, nor would I tell a joke. And when the smoke and dust had cleared, the carnage could be seen from six drunks in a fire truck parked on the bowling green. The driver lost his

his ticket, and the captain went to jail. The others, by court order, replaced every post and rail. But in that very pub they stand to this day spinning yarns and telling of the times they saved a house, a cat or farms. The Bedford never went again, and slowly it decayed, along with those six men they coined the Boozers Fire Brigade.

0: Oh, but Patsy, look at yourself. 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Get out of your charms before supper.
1: Huh. Well, let me tell you something, Tommy. Considering everything I went through today, I look like a movie star.
0: Oh, yeah. Dame Edna.
1: Thank you.
0: Besides that, all of our kids took after your side of the family anyway.
1: Oh, they did, huh? What about the one that's bald?
0: Oh, yeah. Well, I guess you might say they took after me there.
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My grandparents were farmers, used to hard life on the land. So whenever Gran bought a brand new dress, she thought it was just grand. But one thing spoiled her enjoyment. She complained both loud and long that Pop never noticed a new dress, though she'd left the price tag on. "Do you notice anything different?" our Gran would always say. And Pop would make a wild guess. "Your hair's brushed a different way." She swore one day she'd get revenge. But Pop never bought new clothes. He wore flannel shirts and overalls. And Gran always bought those. See, for going to church and funerals, he had the same two suits. But every 10 or 12 years, he bought himself new boots. So Gran waited patiently till new boots time came around. Finally, the old boots fell apart and Pop went off to town. He bought a pair of R.M. Williams, the best ones in the shop. He put them on and wore them home. He thought they looked tip-top. They made him feel like a cattle king, a man of power and wealth. He kept looking down as he walked through the house, pretty pleased with himself. Now, Gran had made tea in the kitchen. She asked if he wanted some. "Never mind the tea," Pop beamed. "Notice anything different, Mum?" Now, Gran had waited years for this. She looked him up and down. And she said, "Well, you look the same to me as when you went to town. You've got the same shirt on today. You had the same shirt on yesterday. And you'll have the same shirt on tomorrow. You're a dirty old bugger, eh?" Well, Pop was devastated. His disappointment absolute. He was determined to make Gran notice his brand new RM boots. So he went off to the bedroom, stripped down to his naked carcass. Then he put his brand new boots on. Except for them, Pop was starkers. Then he walked back in the kitchen and stood there in front of Gran. "Notice anything different?" he asked. "I reckon now you can." Well, Grandma eyed him up and down and slowly sipped her tea. Finally, she said, "There's nothing different I can see. It's hanging down today, and it was hanging down yesterday, and it'll be hanging down tomorrow, because for years it's been that way." Pop yelled, "You silly woman! You're the blindest fool around. It's looking at me brand new boots. That's why it's hanging down. It's looking down at me new RMs. And what do you think of that?" And Gran just said, "What a pity you didn't buy a brand new hat."

0: When I was just a young'un, Nan and Pop lived on the land. I used to stay the weekend just to lend a helping hand. They grew all kinds of produce, from beans to spuds and oats, and paddocks full of loosened crops, some sheep and also goats. The sheep were not a problem. They were fluffy, white and calm, but goats were proven to be a disaster on the farm. They got into the garden and they chewed down all Nan's flowers. The ones that Pop put in last year, it took him many hours. They jumped up on the shed roof and they climbed up in the trees. They got into the veggie patch and ate the beans and peas. But Nan just loved her goat so much, particularly one. She named that pet goat Martha, and that's when the fun begun. See, Nan would get her washing done on Tuesday morning at 8, and Martha would wait patiently outside the garden gate. Nan would cut an apple up and serve it as a treat, and while Nan hung the washing, Martha pranced around Nan's feet. But Nan forgot the goat one day and didn't shut the gate, and in what seemed like no time, Nan's pyjamas, Martha ate. I haven't been to Nan and Pop's for months now since the strife, for fear I might see Nan at night and so be scarred for life. The stupid goat now has free roam and things have gotten blue. Since Martha ate Nan's PJs, Pop's been sleeping naked too.
1: One, two, one, two, three, four.

The Ashes battle continues. Michael Clark settles into his stance, oblivious to an arching seagull that sweeps past him, heading for some rubbish that's blown onto the ground. Here comes Broad, angular, intent and quick. And Clark ducks a bouncer.

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3: 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Don't just have a provider, have a person in your corner.

What would I tell myself if I was sitting next to me? Would I tell yarns of yesteryear, or would I smile and shed a tear? Well, I still have my head on straight at age of 83. I'd tell of life's adventures, of the triumphs that I've had, of times that I've run into strife, of yarns about my working life, or of the lessons that I've learnt, stay silent, good and bad. I'd laugh at me a little, couldn't help it if I tried. I'd hope I'd tell myself a joke, cos I'm no one that sort of bloke. I'd have myself in stitches, and we'd laugh until we cried. I'd like to buy myself a beer and pat me on the back, my head down low, me bum up high, the only limit is the sky, and drink, to me, good on you, mate, you've had a good old crack. So if I had one thing to say, whatever would it be? Now, I'll be 38 this year, I'd better say it loud and clear, so I can still remember it at age of 83.

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Riding the bush on fast horses, with the hot summer sun on your faces, you and your mates, right at the heart of Australia. Well, it's more than the pictures, more than the paintings, more than the words in these songs, all your deeds.

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More than the rock, more than the cross, more than the words of Matilda or the bridge.

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0: Cowboys, horses, dream of places wide and free. Henry, Banjo and me.
1: Droving with Clancy down the Cooper long ago, and we crossed the mighty Lachlan when it's shearing time. You know, we pushed that foaming team 1,000 miles for Cobb and Co. Henry, Banjo and me. And when Darcy rode that mule, we laughed until we cried. 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And with the man from Snowy River, down the mountains we did ride. Henry, Banjo and me.

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Just Henry, banjo and me.

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0: Seekers there with California and Dreaming. Before that was the Milan Symphonic Orchestra with The Godfather, and we also had John Dunbar's theme from Dances with Wolves, which is a great show that was. And also it was in that bracket, The Gentle Rain by Stu Gilberto, If I Fell by the Beatles, which The Astrud Family with Stan Getz with The Girl from Ipanema, and I think that's probably right. Oh, of course, Galway Girl by The Pogues, of course. Welcome to this Friday edition of Drive Time.
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0: The Kipling poem is one of my favourites since I was a boy at school. My father read it to me once. And I think it, to me as a little boy, it summed up what a man should be. If you can keep your head when all about you are losing theirs and blaming it on you, if you can trust yourself when all men doubt you, but make allowances for their doubting too, if you can wait and not be tired by waiting, or being lied about, don't deal in lies, or being hated, don't give way to hating, and yet don't look too good nor look too wise. If you can dream and not make dreams your master, if you can think and not make thoughts your aim, if you can meet with triumph and disaster and treat those two imposters just the same, if you can hear the truth you've spoken twisted by knaves to make a trap for fools, or watch the things you gave your life for broken, and stoop and build them up with worn-out tools. If you can make one heap of all your winnings and risk it on one turn of pitch and toss, and lose and start again at the beginning and never breathe a word about your loss. If you can force your heart and nerve and sinew to serve your turn long after they are done, and so hold on when there is nothing in you except the will which says to them, hold on. If you can talk with crowds and keep your virtue, or walk with kings nor lose the common touch, if neither foes nor loving friends can hurt you, if all men count with you, but none too much, if you can fill the unforgiving minute with 40 seconds worth of distance run, yours is the earth and everything that's in it, and which is more, you'll be a man, my son.
1: And now, once again, here is our special guest, Nina Simone.
2: Thank you very much, Oscar. Now, we're going to talk about this next tune that I'm going to do. It's called Blackbird. The lyrics were composed by a fellow from New Jersey who's not a songwriter at all. And the words touched me so much that I wrote the music. And there is nothing except the drums, hand clapping, a sort of like trance mood to set the spirit for this tune.

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You ain't ever gonna fly.

0: Blackbird, the unique sound of Nina Simone.
1: Well, that song introduced itself. Prior to that, we had Sir Michael Caine with his version of the great poem by Rudyard Kipling called If. And before that, we had Hauser, H-A-U-S-E-R, who's a Croatian soloist, with his version of Adagio for Strings. And if you're familiar with the movie Platoon, that's the theme. And the very last scene of the movie, when the chopper's pulling away and the guy who's left behind is being chased by the Viet Cong. Great piece of music, that.
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0: The Peddlers there on a clear day, and before that was Faith No More with their version of the theme from Midnight Cowboy, and before that was Harry Nilsson with one of the tracks from that film, Midnight Cowboy, called Everybody's Talking to Me.
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0: The time now is 7 minutes to 4 o'clock. Coming up next is a slight change in direction and tone and mood. This is AC/DC with Meltdown. This is requested by our good friend Matthew.

0: Pogues there with a pair of brown eyes. What do we have before that? Scott Bradley's Postmodern Jukebox with All of Me. And we also had Leonard Cohen, Dance Me to the End of Love. And from Pink Martini, a track called Beautiful.
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0: It's good to see the AFL Grand Final is going to be headed by a bit of homegrown talent as before the Grand Final performance, which this year is going to be provided by Kylie Minogue. So looking forward to that because she puts on a really great show. Music, dancing, lasers, lights, I don't know if that's going to go during the day, but and just pure joy. This is her getting together with Robbie Williams in a track called Kids. Following that will be her getting together with Nick Cave and Where the Wild Roses Grow.

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6: Have an interesting track coming up shortly. It's Nick Cave and Flea from Red Hot Chili Peppers getting together. Now, Flea's a very famous bass guitarist, rock bass guitarist, regarded in top 10 in the world. But I found out when I've come across this track that he actually plays the trumpet as well. And he's actually got a full-length solo jazz trumpet album out called Honora. It's H-O-N-O-R-A. It was released in March 2026. So here is Flea on the trumpet getting together with Nick Cave with their cover version of Witchler Lineman.

baby, baby, baby, baby, baby, baby, baby, baby, baby, baby, baby, baby, baby, baby, baby, baby, baby, baby, baby, baby, baby, baby, baby, baby, baby, baby, baby, baby, baby, baby, baby, baby, baby, baby, baby, baby, baby, baby, baby, baby, baby, baby, baby, baby, baby, baby, baby, baby, baby, baby, baby, baby, baby, baby, baby, baby, baby, baby, baby, baby, baby, baby, baby, baby, baby, baby, baby, baby, baby, baby, baby, baby, baby, baby, baby, baby, baby, baby, baby, baby, baby, baby, baby, baby, baby, baby, baby, baby, baby, baby, baby, baby, baby, baby, baby, baby, baby, baby, baby, baby, baby, baby, baby, baby, baby, baby, baby, baby, baby, baby, baby, baby, baby, baby, baby, baby, baby, baby, baby, baby, baby, baby, baby, baby, baby, baby,

0: 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Before that, we had the Flying Emus, who were a Sydney-based folk band, had a lot of success here and overseas with their song cover of It's My Party. And we had Megan Trainor with My Future Husband, or Dear Future Husband, and Lardy Das with Gonna See My Baby Tonight.
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0: 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This is Ray Anderson in the chair with Friday Drive Time. Following myself at 5:30 will be Ian and Nat with the Oak FN Sports Show Sports Plus going through to 7 p.m. this evening. Now, we don't have the vinyl graveyard this week. Dave's been putting in some big hours on the footy and helping to get this place up and running and maintaining it, so he's taking tonight off. Well-earned rest.

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0: Shelley and Company there with Shame, Shame, Shame on You. And before that was Eric Burdens and the Animals with Good Times. We had Tim Easton with Troubled Times. And from 1964, Merv Benton, Baby, Let's Play House.
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The Bristol stop there, that track is called by the Devells. Time for me to put my last track on for today, which is an instrumental by Robert Miles called Children. Stay tuned for the Oak FM Sports Show Sports Plus coming up straight after this track. I will be back on Tuesday between 2 and 4. Until then, enjoy your weekend and let's hope your team wins.

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3: Good afternoon from Ian on the Sports Show, and I'd like to just welcome all listeners, and Nat's with me. Good afternoon, Nat.
4: Good afternoon, Ian, and shortly we'll be talking to the Good Shepherd, who broadcasted the Bendigo League Grand Final, where Gisborne, who are leaving to go to the Ballarat League, saluted against Sandhurst, Omaha's most hated team, the Slagheads. Okay, so we better start getting...
3: Yeah, we've
4: got Shepherd on the phone now because he's got visitors coming shortly.
3: We've got Dan McLaughlin from the Wangaratta Rovers reserves coach in after the Good Shepherd. So we look forward to speaking to Sam Livingston as well, and from Coleraine Glen, and later on Michael Newton, the victorious Warrawley Premiership coach. So there's plenty on between now and 7 o'clock, and we'll be back shortly.
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3: We'd like to welcome to the Sports Show, Jackson Saunders. Good afternoon. It's Gambo and Nat to chat with you, Jackson.
8: Thanks, Gambo and Nat. Thanks for having me on your show. Always a delight to catch up.
3: Yeah, we'd like to ask you about last weekend, on Saturday, the Bendigo Football Netball League Grand Final. You broadcasted, and it must have been a great experience.
8: It was. Enjoyed it immensely. It was a 29-point victory to Gisborne in the Bendigo Football League Grand Final against the Sandhurst Dragons. Sandhurst, I would say, were the favourites headed into the contest, given that they were the minor premier for the fourth successive year. They also were in the Grand Finals, so they were desperate to get a second premiership in the space of 4 years. They'd won it just 2 years prior against the Gisborne Bulldogs themselves in 2024. But in the end, it was a case of Gisborne overrunning Sandhurst in the last quarter. Interestingly, Sandhurst led until the six-minute mark of the last quarter, but in the last term, Pat McKenna kicked three of Gisborne's five goals. He finished with five for the day. Gisborne kicked five in the last quarter and kept Sandhurst goalless, and the Dogs ran over the top of Sandhurst and went out with a bang in the Bendigo Football Netball League, because the grand final last Saturday marked the end of a 26-year involvement for the Gisborne Football Netball Club as they prepare to move to the Ballarat Football Netball League in season 2027.
4: Jackson, was that the first Bendigo League Football Grand Final that you broadcasted?
8: It was the first seniors call that I had had. I'd broadcast lots of other grand finals previously and been involved in lots of Bendigo Footy League grand finals myself in the past as a boundary rider or calling the under-18s or reserves, but it was the first seniors call that I had. So, yes, it was a great experience and one that I'll be forever grateful for.
4: And I think you were telling me the crowd would have been about 8,000, 9,000, something like that.
8: Well, I asked the Knights of the Southern Cross, who look after the gate grand final day, and they told me that they estimated it was 7,000 to 8,000 people. I know that the Bendigo Football Netball League general manager Tom King was delighted with the crowd, that it was a healthy gate above what they had hoped for. The weather was delightful last Saturday too. It was 23 degrees at one stage, so obviously hot conditions for the players, but as far as the spectators are concerned, very pleasant viewing conditions. And not only that, it was a healthy incentive for patrons to enjoy a drink or two, and I think the canteen and bar sales were tremendous across the Queen Elizabeth Oval throughout the afternoon.
3: Yeah, that's great.
4: David Johnson, one of our correspondents from the Border Mail, from the Weekly Times now, Exporter Mail, he's done the top 100 in country football. Brad Benarki from Gisborne, he came number 3, and Ben Thompson from Eagle, number 8.
8: Well, I'm not surprised. Bradley Benarki sadly missed out on the grand final. He broke his jaw in the preliminary final in the last quarter against Eagle Hawk, and there was a question leading into the grand final. Could Gisborne win without Bradley Benarki? He's a Mickelson medalist. He had played every game this season, so all 19 games. And let's not forget, too, that Gisborne won the Bendigo Football League grand final from the elimination final. No side has done so since Golden Square achieved that under Brian Walsh in 2001. So the first time in a quarter of a century that a side outside the top three has made it all the way through to the grand final and then won the premiership. So that is an extraordinary effort, especially given that the top three or the top five arrangements have been in place since 1983 in the Bendigo League. So it was a historic day in many ways, especially so given that they had Brad Benarki, as you allude to there, rated as the third best country footballer out of 100 across the state, as you allude to. Bradley Benarki, he is somewhat of a spiritual leader too for the Gisborne Bulldogs. I say a spiritual leader in that symbolic sense because on grand final day, they had his jumper hanging as the players ran out onto the ground, and every player touched his jumper as they went out of the Gisborne change rooms onto the Queen Elizabeth Oval because they were really sad not to have Brad Benarki out there. He's class, he's a hard ball winner. He had played every game of the season, as I say. Yeah, his appearance 19, king, and not, could go forward and kick goals.
4: Yeah, played 19 games and it's in the best 17 times. That's an amazing effort.
3: Yeah. Jackson, with Sandhurst, is there any sort of talk after the game that they might have been overconfident? Because they were favourites, and that's often the question that gets asked when a team does get run down and beaten in a grand final.
8: Well, Bryce Curnow, their outgoing co-coach this year, in his speech post-game, said that it was a hard pill to swallow that they had won only one grand final in the last 4 years. So that was the main sentiment that I picked up. I don't think they consider themselves overconfident, but in the end it was Gisborne that just wanted it more and capitalised, particularly in that last term. I think it was 9-3 from memory in the second half too. So Gisborne certainly dominated proceedings in the second half. Sandhurst were perhaps a bit inaccurate in the first half. Had they kicked a bit straighter, maybe the result would have been different. But at the end of the day, it's the side that wins with a final kick. In fact, last weekend, the game of note across the region was up in Swan Hill in the Central Murray Football League. Nine-Eye West United, a guy called Dom Gallo, had a shot at goal after the siren and pinched a 3-point victory against the Kahuna Kangas. So Jack Geary was coaching Kahuna Kangas. Geary, obviously, a Golden Square identity from the Bendigo Football League, but that was a grandstand finish. The grand final was literally won by 9-Eye West United with Gallo's goal after the siren in front of a huge crowd at Swan Hills. So, look, it was a great weekend of grand finals, really, across this part of Victoria last weekend.
3: It certainly was. And overall for the Bendigo Football Netball League, it's been a very successful season based on where they were a couple of years ago. And, of course, the highlight of the season would have been winning that interleague game against the O&M.
8: Well, we were delighted by that. And the talk around Bendigo beforehand was that we thought Ovens and Murray, your territory up there for OakFM listeners in Wangaratta, our view was that the Ovens and Murray Football League would smash us. But obviously, I learned in the lead up to that game that some of the stars in the Avanton Murray outfit were unavailable or injured, and the Bendigo Football League brought out their A-grain that day and created history of its own. So that was a big shot in the arm, a massive confidence boost for the quality of Bendigo football around this region.
4: I was talking to Jed Andrews when he was appointed coach at Strathfieldsaye, and he said the top five or six teams down there are real good. It's probably the last, you know, Broadford and Kangaroo Flat, your old club. And Castlemaine's improved a fair bit, but he said the top five or six teams, anyone can beat anyone on any given day.
8: I think there's a lot of truth to that. Sadly, the competition can be a bit lopsided at times. We saw that in the last round of the season. Unfortunately, Eagle Hawks smashed Broadford by 356 points. That was a historic victory because it was the biggest margin ever in the history of the Bendigo Football Netball League. In fact, Eagle Hawk won by so much that they catapulted their way into fourth spot on the ladder to surpass Gisborne and to finish in the top three. Now, in the end, it was Gisborne that still had the final laugh, even though they were nudged out of the top three contention. They were able to win four finals from the elimination final, a bit like the Bulldogs in 2016. Maybe there's something about the year ending with the digit six. That might be a football superstition, but it was extraordinary, really, just to see how the year unfolded. The other thing which I think is worth putting on the table in terms of footy around this part of Central Victoria, Lockie Sharp, who used to play at that club you mentioned, Strathfieldsaye, this year he coached Bridgewater and snagged 156 goals for the season. He had a year to remember. Bridgewater actually won by 99 points against Morong in the Loddon Valley Football League Grand Final. That was most disappointing for Morong Panthers supporters and players and administrators, because Morong are actually joining the Bendigo Football Netball League next year. So it'll be a fascinating test to see how they can go from that transition from a minor league to the major league in Bendigo. And obviously that 99-point loss to Bridgewater in the Grand Final raises a bit of a question mark in that space.
4: Father Jackson, Lee Coghlan, he's been appointed co-coach with Fergus Green at the Slagheads.
8: He has. So, Lee Coghlan, great guy. He won the Mickelson Medal in Bendigo. I believe it was in 2010 from memory. He is a teacher at Catherine Macaulay College in Bendigo, loves his sport, grew up around Bridgewater, so his parents are farmers. He's the nephew of Frank Coghlan. He used to play St Kilda. St Kilda too. So there's certainly strong football credentials in his family. He has played some senior football at Bridgewater in younger years. He went through the Bendigo Pioneer system in under-18s, was highly regarded in the TAC Cup competition, as it was known then. And of recent times, he's been playing some football in the western part of the state. I forget the exact town off the top of my head, but he's certainly got a lot of footy experience. He was part of the premiership side for Sandhurst in 2016.

0: is a Ron Best medalist in the Bendigo Football League. He also is a great leader. He can play forward. This year spent a lot of time on the wing, but is able to fulfil any role on the football field.
1: Well, Jackson, we better let you go. You said you want to go by 5:45. Is that you've got visitors coming?
0: Yes, well, this evening the priests here in Bendigo gather at St Killian's, so we have our evening prayers and dinner and so forth on a Friday night, so I should go join them shortly.
2: And you'd be praying for Essendon
1: In the women's footy.
0: Well, I hope so. Well, yes, sadly it wasn't the Bombers' year. In fact, I received a disgusting but humorous text message 2 weeks ago from a friend of mine. It was a social media tweet, and it said something like this. It said, "Wins at the MCG since 2005, San Francisco 49ers 1, Essendon 0.
1: Yep. Okay, we'll let you go, Jackson, and enjoy your evening meal, and we'll catch you again. Great to have you on OakFM Sports Show.
0: Many thanks. Take care.
2: God bless, Jackson. That's the good shepherd, Jackson Saunders Gambo, and he's always generous with his time here at OakFM.
1: Yep. We'll be back very shortly to speak to Dan McLaughlin, the Wangaratta Rovers reserves coach from the Premiership win on Sunday.
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1: We'd like to welcome to the OakFM Sports Show Dan McLaughlin, the Wangaratta Rovers reserves victorious coach in their premiership win last Sunday against Albury by 2 points. And Dan, first of all, the preparation leading up to the grand final, after you had a very tight preliminary final with a 1 point win over Lavington.
5: Yeah, g'day, Gamby. Thanks for having me in. It was, I mean, the Lavington game up at Albury, the prelim final into overtime. You know, we're very lucky to hold on and get the draw just in that last quarter. Lavington had their chances, and then, you know, we were the better team in overtime to kick a couple of goals. Longer games, time on in finals that reserves don't normally have, lots of guys cramping. So the week leading into the grand final, I mean, it was amazing and a relief to get there for a lot of the players. But it was a lot about recovery and then getting ready. The great thing about it this year was having the seniors in at the same time. So, you know, we were able to train as one group and, you know, get ready for that big celebration or that big opportunity that came on Sunday just gone.
1: Yep. So Dan, no doubt you would have been expecting a tight contest in the grand final against Albury, which is what happened. But the way you started, you must have been thrilled.
5: It was a great start, and we needed a great start. We knew our legs would probably get tired towards the end, given we'd played that extra game. Albury had the week off. 5-0 in the first quarter is as good as I could have hoped for. And then we're a very defensive team, so we knew we'd probably limit them to scoring as well. And it came down to the wire, 2 points in the end. But I was confident the boys had enough in them to just hold on.
2: We saw Albury against Yarrawonga. And in that game, they were competitive in the seniors against the Pigeons. Then the following week, 11 of those guys are playing in the finals. I think Gambo, was that correct? 11?
1: Yeah.
2: And the young ruckman, he impressed me also, because Ken Howe's been teaching a bit of ruck work, and there's some promising young players in that Albury team. And you got out of jail at the end. Zoran couldn't come quick enough. How was the heart?
5: It was... emotional, I suppose, and that in the end it was, because, I know the work the guys had put in to be there and to have two teams in. And, Albury seniors weren't in, so we played them around 13 or 14, the seniors lost. And the reserve side we played was completely different to the side that we came up against in the finals, and had some thirds kids filling it up. We knew that was always going to be the case, but... the relief, I guess, to get to the end of it. We finished on top. Our guys deserve to be there and earn to be there. And, to do it at the same time as the seniors is quite amazing. And, you guys know the stats. It's only happened for the Rovers 3 times in the history of the club. And
4: That's the amazing thing about

0: this year to have a reserve and senior premiership at the same
1: time.
0: When
1: you played against Yarrawonga, your old club, the Pigeons had about half a dozen guys short, and normally Yarra help other teams out. And you had guys like Nashi, yourself, Gatto, etc., that helped out. Yarrawonga, how was it like to wear the old colours again?
0: Well, that was last year, Nat. And,
1: and this year too.
0: Yeah, we gave them players this year. I nearly played again, but I'm probably too old and I would have regretted it. But, yeah, I had a great opportunity in that game to fill in for Yarrawonga. And my son played, James, for the same game. So it was a great, you know, to play with my son for Yarra. And, my dad Bill, there. Played there exactly. So
1: number
0: we've got 19, family connections.
1: Think,
0: number 19 he was, yeah.
1: Memory's still bad, not bad.
2: Yeah, you're doing right. Well, Dan, in the last quarter, there was only one goal kicked, but it was a lot of stoppages. What was the message from the bench in the reserves in the last time?
0: Yeah, well, it's exactly that, Gamby. What I said to him at three-quarter time is we know we've got it. And we did this in the first quarter. We applied pressure and forced the turnover. And I said to the team, it doesn't matter if it's nil all. What we can do is just bring that pressure and defensive game and stop them from scoring. We had our opportunities. We missed a couple of shots that went pretty close. Tristan Lenars, took one out of the ruck and kicked a point. But I always backed our guys to sort of be defensive, and guys like Harry Noel and Charlie Lugg, Sam Allen also back themselves to read the play and take those intercept marks, which they did right to the dying minutes.
1: We saw the Nolan boys play in the seniors in games that we broadcasted, and I reckon they were stiff to get dropped.
0: Yeah. I mean, it's the beauty and the privilege of me coaching the reserves team this year and in this era at the Rovers is there's some very, very good footballers there that could play senior footy in many other Ovens and Murray teams, and particularly in district leagues, they would be a walk-in to a lot of sides in the Ovens and King. But they love the club. They wanted to be part of something special. There's some very, very good players now that are playing reserves footy.
2: And yeah, Justin Lewis, he was available for selection, but he didn't get back in the senior team. But you must have been pleased in a way that he was playing for the reserves.
0: Very pleased with the way Justin played, and he gave us so many options. He started forward, he went in the midfield, and he probably finished in a bit of a defensive role. Juzzy would have loved to have been playing senior footy, but the same as anyone else, same as the Nolan boys, same as any of those players that had exposure to senior footy this year. The best 22 were picked for the seniors, and we picked the next best 22 for the reserves.
1: Well, yeah. I often talk to Sam Carpenter, who's co-coach at Coral Rutherglen, and they struggle for thirds players, and they've got about 8 kids from Wang that are there playing on a regular basis from both teams, and this wrap with those kids that are travelling there. And that's great that the kids who don't make it at Wang or the Rovers go and play at Coral Rutherglen, and hopefully some might go to Murdoch also.
0: It's true, Nat, and we had a few, it's a luxury, the numbers that we had at pre-season, and as a reserves coach, I needed to talk to the players about, where they were at and things. And we had a couple go to Myrtleford, Charlie Eames, cool. Bailey Paul, Regan Gorman sort of went there in the end to get a chance at senior footy. And
1: Connor Primmins at Coral rather than second
0: stage. Yeah, Crimo filled in a couple of times. But those, I talked to a few of those dads of those thirds boys that, have gone across to Coral because they, missed out on a Rovers or a Maggies game. And yeah, they've loved it. Enjoyed their time at Coral and probably will stay on a few of them. Or they'll try their luck back here again. But, and Rovers have that connection all previously through Kreza and Sam as well. So we know they're good people and that's a good club to be around.
2: Yep. So we'll go to the senior game now. You would have enjoyed post-match address to your players, but then you would have watched closely the senior game. You must have been impressed with the way the Rovers just attacked the ball and put a lot of pressure on Wang.
0: Absolutely, and you're right. I missed most of the first quarter, and I was in the rooms talking to my guys and having a celebratory beer. That's as good as I've seen them play, actually. Sam and the team, you guys would have seen them play Maggies at Corowa 2 weeks before that, and they didn't look like a premiership side. Maggies looked like they had it over them, but complete opposite again on Sunday. And one of the three premierships, I talked to a few people this week. That was one of the more polished ones. They were, in command most of the day, I would say, gave the pressure. Maggies came back at them the start of that last quarter, but the talent stood up and took it away from them.
1: The goal from Lockie O'Brien, the goal from Philo.
0: I know, they're brilliant, weren't they?
1: Well, there'll be goals, though, in most standard of football.
0: Yeah.
1: Where you've got to give credit to is the big man Damon in the ruck. Now, I think the last time I've seen that performance like that in the grand final probably would have been Sean Manor.
0: Yep.
1: Everyone gave him best on ground. If he didn't, you weren't at the game.
0: Yeah, yeah. Ed's amazing footballer, and an amazing person. He's, talked about doing some travel and things next year, but he played through pain, and a lot of footballers do it, but to be a ruckman and have a sore hand, and everyone knew he had a sore hand, and if I played against him, I wouldn't have given anything away to him either.
1: You would have shaken hands with him.
0: Exactly. he was a very important player on the weekend, but take nothing away from some of those younger guys. And you talk about Philo's goal, the kid that gave it to him, Harry McMonigal, was stood up in some of those games through the year and, knows that he's got talent around him to give a handball in that zone, and Philo will kick the goal.
1: I was talking to Gambo. Normally we do player ratings, and if he did player ratings like Damon, probably 9, and Murray and Hardy, probably 8. But there's no player in the Rovers team that you would have given less than 5.
0: Yeah, yeah.
1: No, normally there's amazing, 2 or 3 that you probably would. I gave Allison the vote. I thought his run out of the back line was good, but that's apologies to Charlie Thompson, who missed out. And Daniel Sharrock and Brad Melville, they were two good players for Wang. But, how many are you going to lose next year? You didn't have Nathan Cooper playing this year.
0: Yeah, exactly. I mean, you lose Nathan Cooper out of the side, you think that would be maybe the end of the premiership goal. But able to fill it up, Brody Poole, played a few games with us in the reserves and stepped up into that sort of key position role in the back line.
1: It was good.
0: And played some good footy. And that,
1: and Smith again, did his job.
0: The depth of the club is amazing. Like I said, the top, maybe top dozen in the reserves are good enough to play senior footy. In our premiership side, we have had, I think, 10 or 11 that had had a taste of senior footy this year. You talked about Aubrey having that many. And, Sam Comensoli, Charlie Lugg, Sam Nolan, these guys, got their opportunities.
1: Sam Cullen's brother, Maxie's a champ.
0: Yeah,
1: his cousin, John Lamont, who coached Marupno, he was there at the game on the weekend. The thing is, everyone talks about the seconds comp dropping off. There is 3 or 4 clubs or more that might be struggling, but the top teams in the finals, the top 3 teams, were absolutely fantastic.
0: Yeah, I think it is a challenge for it, Nat, that, the clubs with lower numbers and filling up with thirds each week, like we had some pretty easy wins through the year, but, we came up against Aubrey, the Magpies, Yarra, and they were good games, but, it is. Yeah. I mean, footy in general, and you guys watch more of it than me, the amount of, guys playing footy is a lot less than it was years ago, and putting 2 sides out for every club every week is a challenge.
2: Yeah, for sure. And when you look at those easy wins, you just move on to the next game because you realise those clubs are struggling, but you're looking at how your team performs against the sides you're going to be playing in the finals.
0: Yeah, and we played a lot about, the way we play and the style we play, regardless of who the opposition were, and we didn't always win those games by 20 goals like some of the other sides did because, we stick with the system that works for us, that defensive footy and, finding ways to kick goals without, exposing yourself to a turnover situation.
1: Mm. Who did you break for in the AFL, Daniel?
0: Who I broke for? I broke for the Tigers, Nat. Oh. I've had a good couple of years and we're back into a time of rebuilding.
1: Actually, when I was going to the Rovers Murdoch game and I was walking along a guy from Bairnsdale, he was a recruiting officer for the Richmond Football Club at one stage, Doug Vickers.
2: Yep. So best and fairest count last night, Dan. We saw that Mitch Hardy won the seniors with Sam Murray second. We'll just go through the reserves. Riley Allen was a winner there. And in the thirds, it was Cooper Bowman. And in the netballers, the Lister girls did very well. Yes. So that's just a brief summary of how it all went.
0: Yeah. No, it was a great night last night at the Gateway. Hosted by Wendy and Pete from the Gateway, who do amazing things for the football club. In our team, Riley Allen was super consistent all year. And he's played senior footies a couple of years back, but that's his second reserve.
1: Been away to Geelong or somewhere.
0: Yeah, moved to Geelong. Lives with Justin Lewis, actually, so they came back. That was part of why he came back to play with us this year, was Juzzy was going to be travelling, so he jumped in the car with him and yeah, he's, you know, an all right, nice guy, Riley. It's great to see him winning.
2: Yeah, yep. For sure.
1: And do you look like losing many players at this stage?
0: It's probably too early to tell, Nat. You know, Sam's staying.
1: You've got half a dozen guys from the thirds that are probably ready to step up.
0: Yeah, and we had four or five in that reserve side this year that were first-year players, straight out of thirds. You know, the team will change next year. There's no doubt about it. No, teams year on, year out are a different side. Sam staying as senior coach, you know, will hold on to a lot of the core. You know, a few of the guys are getting a bit older and, you know, the travellers would have to have that question about whether they come back again. But like I said, these guys are getting offers from lots of other clubs all the time, but they're choosing to stay because, you know, they love
1: both
0: the club.
1: Both clubs are in the same. But it'd be interesting to see with a couple of, I think your club, Greeters, looking for a coach still.
0: They haven't, yep.
1: Yeah, and they've probably been in touch too.
0: No, I haven't talked to the Greeter team, but yeah, it's.
1: I think King Valley and Tarra also are.
0: Yeah. And it's a tough job, but it's a job for passion, I guess, that, you know, kept me involved with footy. I coached my son in junior footy, and then Barry Sullivan asked me to come back and do the role in the reserves. And, yeah, I've thoroughly enjoyed it.
1: I saw Mick Caruso on Sunday, too.
0: Stabber was there, former coach. Paul Maher was there, former coach. It was great.
2: Well, Dan, we'd like to thank you very much for coming in and chatting to us on OakFM. It's great to have a premiership coach in the studio after a grand final win. And like I thought, the reserves are a big part of the premiership celebration, as well as the senior footballers and the C-grade netballers, who, of course, had a terrific win over their arch rivals, Wang. But we look forward to catching up with you in the future and just enjoy the moment, because it's been a long season. You put a lot of work in it, and then you can start preparing for next year.
0: No worries.
1: And the water tastes a lot better when you win too.
0: That's right. Thanks, Nat. Thanks, Gabby.
2: Yep. And just before we go to our next ad break, we have a final score in the Geelong District Football League today. In the grand final, it was St Mary's 15-11-101, defeated South Barwon 12-9-81. I understand Elijah Wales from Myrtleford.
1: Kicked three goals. And Luke Rayner, who used to coach Myrtleford, his son Kyden wears number 4 for St Mary's, and he was playing there.
2: Yeah,
1: and so Mark Neal, the ex AFL coach, he's coaching the South Barwon team.
2: Yeah, so that competition looks like they've got their little niche on this public holiday to play their grand final.
1: I think the Hampton League does also now.
2: The Hampton League played last Saturday.
1: Last Saturday.
2: They changed back to a Saturday. Right, so they tried it last year. But anyway, there is a cost involved in playing a grand final at a public holiday. But the Geelong League, well done to them. So anyway, we'll look forward to our next segment where we speak to Cor Rutherglen, Sam Livingston.
1: Yeah, newly appointed co-coach.
2: Yep, back shortly.
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2: OakFM Sports Show. We'd like to welcome newly appointed Cor Rutherglen co-coach Sam Livingston to our show. Good evening, Sam.
7: Evening, mate. Thanks for having me on.
2: Yep. Sam, we'd like to talk about last week in the netball. Like from your family's point of view, you had a very good start to the day.
7: Yeah, unreal, mate. It was it was a gorgeous morning at the footy and netball on last Sunday, and watching my daughter Rubes go around and Kelly coaching. They went through undefeated for the whole year and had a great win at the end of the day. It was a bloody great way to start off the day.
1: You must congratulate Ruby. She won the best under 15 player. She's only in year 8 at Catholic College Wodonga, isn't she?
7: Yeah, no, she's had a crack in the year. She's she mopped up the league best and fairest there, and was lucky enough to win the premiership and play pretty well on the day as well. And so she's a bottom age 15s as well.
1: Yeah, that's amazing.
7: She's had a crack of a year.
1: She's following in your footsteps. Does she flat play football?
7: Her mother would disagree with that. I think her mother would probably say her footsteps, I reckon. But yeah.
1: Your good wife, who did she play netball for?
7: Yeah, so Kel played at Tallanga Juniors and then played for Wodonga as well. And, she was probably cut her career a bit short following me around the countryside. So, but she loves her coach and she's done an amazing job with those girls. Like, most of those girls in that 15 side, I think there's only three of them that are all top ages. So, it's a pretty good effort from a netball side like that to go undefeated and win the premiership. But Kel loves it. She's a bloody good coach and she's a good mentor.
1: Yep. So you're at Coral Rutherglen and she's at Wodonga.
7: Yeah.
1: So that's a sign of a good marriage.
7: That's right. Yeah, that's right. I think I'm trying to coach them across, but Danny Cohen keeps telling me bugger off. So
1: yeah, good man, anyway, Danny.
7: He's one of the best. Yeah.
1: Now on the footy side of things, you've recruited a couple of players. One of them comes back to your club that played in the Ferds about 4 years ago, and it's been at how long?
7: He can play Mark anywhere. Reed,
1: I can't spell his name correctly. I said they put R-I-E-D, not R-E-I-D on the Facebook page.
7: Oh, okay. I'll have to chase that up.
1: Yeah. Omo, that's spell check.
7: He was very sought after, Marcus. I think there was most of the Ovens and Murray clubs were after him, and he's put a body of work together in the Hume League that's going to stand up to Ovens and Murray foot. He's a ripping young kid, and, I just think that the world's his oyster now, and I think that the O&M game will suit him a little bit better than the Hume League even as well, and with us around him and trying to coach him there and get him to where he wants to go, I think he's going to be an unreal prospect for us, and just so rapt that he's come across to us and put his faith in us.
1: Sam, you've got some terrific coaches at the club now. You've got Sam Carpenter and Leroy Schmidt, who you live with in Adelaide. He's the coach in the Ferds. Second, you've still got Shuddy, Lionel. Who are going to be your assistants now that Joel Price has said it to the Raiders, I believe?
7: Yeah, look, we haven't sort of got down that road yet. We've got a couple of avenues there. Obviously, with Foles and myself at the helm of the ones, and Carpsey and Leroy in the threes and Lionel, we're all pretty close. So, Dallas Coleman's jumped on board as a development coach for us
1: from
7: that 16 to 22 year old age group from Rutherglen. Again, we all know each other very well, and that's a real comforting thing. He's really passionate about developing the kids, and he's put a good body of work across cricket and footy in that respect.
1: Good umpire too.
7: Yeah, I won't tell him that. And he's done that side of it. So, thrilled to have him on board as well. So, as assistants, it's sort of we'll let that sit for a little minute.
1: Omo would be a good pick for you.
6: Yep.
7: Who was that? Sorry,
1: John Omo Clawsey.
7: Yeah. That's all right. We might get him on board. See how we go through the pre-season for a start, and then we'll attack that, mate.
2: Yep. Just a couple of questions. Your new coach, Nelson Foley, a lot of people around the Wangaratta area wouldn't have heard about him much. Can you just fill us in with where he's played footy?
7: Yeah, absolutely. So Nelson's the last 4 years of his career been out at Mangapla, coaching in a couple of different structures. He's been a sole coach. He's also been a co-coach. And I think anyone that can attest being a playing coach, it's the hardest thing is the off-field stuff. So he's made finals every year there. He got a side in the grand final with 22 player points, which is pretty incredible. He's also played in Three Flags at Ainslie in the back in the days when it was the NEFL or the COFL, can't remember what's it, NEFL, I think it used to be. So he's played in Three Flags there. So that was a must for us as a Coral group. We had to have state league experience. But he's also been in an elite program, punting for the University of Miami over in the US, which is, for anyone that follows college football or US sports, it's massive business. So he brings that set of skills in as well. He's a terrific fellow. He plays on the edge a little bit. He's a great kick of the footy in that engine room, big work rate. So just thrilled that we've got Nelson there and to lead this young brigade that we've got coming through.
2: Yep. The other question I'm going to ask you about Nelson, like, has he had a desire to play O&M footy in the past, or is this something that's just happened when you approached him?
7: No, absolutely. I think that was probably around the time that he went down the punting route after with the flags at Ainslie and then sort of in that GWS system that he was in. He went and did that. It's always been on the radar for him in the past. So I guess the stars have just aligned. He's at that perfect age for us where he's got that maturity and experience that we really, really lacked in the middle of the ground this year. And he's just going to be a driving force for us on the field with his playing ability, but also his structuring up for our younger guys and showing them how it's done.
1: Sam, during the year you had a player or two from outside that played a game or two. There was one from Canberra that you played at Osborne with.
7: Yeah, Matty McGorry, yeah.
1: Is any chance that he might be playing at the Roos or going to the Sandful?
7: Look, I'd love to see him go to the Sandful. I think he's good enough to get over there and have a crack at it. Look, yeah, certainly a few conversations with Matty, but obviously with recent events, out at Osborne at the moment, this sort of footy's not really high on the priority list. Yeah. But, look, that's something he's looking into, and hopefully if that's something that he wants to pursue, we'll certainly pursue that for sure.
2: Yeah, Sam, look, we've got to mention the tragic events that unfolded after Osborne's grand final, it just was terrible, the news we heard, and we extend the sympathies to the Griffin family around the Coral and Rutherglen area, because that's where Jed, he played a lot of football, and it's just a terrible accident.
7: It is, mate. Thank you. He was an incredible human being, Jedda. For anyone that had come in contact with him, his infectious smile and his personality was just one of a kind. And it's just a tragedy on all sense of the word that, what happened is what happened, and that's Jed and that's the boys and that's the community. It was just, it's nothing malice in it. It's not stupidity. That's something they would have done a million times, and to be honest, done it with them myself on a couple of occasions. But to Nicole and Terry, Darbs, Sophie, to the whole Osborne community, we're really grieving. And I say we because once you're out there, you never leave in that sense. So it's a community that if anyone can get through these tragic events, they will do it. And it's shown already with the leadership of Jason Webster and Peter Ryan and Brent Alexander, all those guys out there just doing an amazing job with the memorial of Jed going out there on Tuesday. It's a fitting end to a beautiful life, and I implore anyone that come into contact with Jed to get out there and celebrate an amazing human being, because the world has certainly lost one.
1: It's at 2:00 at the Osborne Football Ground.
7: Yeah, that's
1: Tuesday,
7: correct.
1: And I know his dad, Terry. I used to know his dad, Terry, when he was at Coral, and he was a terrific fella. And he used to be on the barbecue. And
7: He doesn't change. He still does.
1: Yeah, St Kilda
7: still,
1: man
7: still
1: too.
7: Still gets on the barbecue and tells you pretty straight if you had a good game or not too, don't worry. Just beautiful people and my heart goes out to them because they are just beautiful people.
1: Yeah, ripping people.
7: Yeah.
1: And his wife was a Seymour, Terry Swan.
7: Yeah, Nicole, she's soul of the earth. And same goes to her. She's just a beautiful person and, you know, it doesn't deserve this tragedy, but, you know, it's just, they're just, if anyone can do it, that Osborne and community and these people, they're just, they're just so resilient and beautiful.
1: Yeah,
7: people.
1: We'll keep his family, Jed's family in our prayers and thoughts and hope that everything goes well for him.
7: Appreciate it, yeah. Yep.
2: Sam, we'll get to another topic now, and you've spoken really well about the difficult topic that has arisen out of the tragedy that involved Jed Griffin's life getting taken. So we'll move on now.
1: Having a look at your football team.
7: Yep.
1: And is the likes of McCaffrey and Raymond Jolliffe that followed Creswell to Coral Rutherglen, did they look like staying or moving on?
7: No, look, a possibility with Tommy McCaff, like he's really close with Krezza and they've got a bond that, you know, is significant along with Raven. But, you know, Caff has been amazing for us this year. We've certainly spoken to him. He's actually overseas at the moment. So I'm pretty bullish that hopefully we can get him back to the footy club. Raven's a different kettle of fish altogether. He's at that age where, you know, his wife's just had another baby. He's got his own business. He's really sort of weighing up whether he'll play again. And if he plays, it'll be with us. He's been an amazing addition to the footy club as a person as well as a footballer. But that's sort of where he's at. And you know, we all get to that point. And we're hoping to talk him around, mate, and go for another one. But, yeah, that's sort of...
1: Tom Longmire coming back from Sydney?
7: Yeah, Tommy Long, yeah. What an amazing year he had. That was the most footy he's played in 3 years, I think.
1: And you got
7: playing with his cousins. It's been amazing, that bond between them. And, you know, the logistics of it is we probably played him too many games. You know, he got a little bit sort of tired near the end, but... he's really keen to make that work again, which is fantastic.
1: You look at your spine, then you'll have 12 Tree, centre-half forward, Bracky full forward, Tom Forrest, centre-half back, probably Jed or any half a dozen people can go through the midfield like Curry and the coach, new coach. And Patrick Lavis, I thought, took a step up too.
7: Yeah, he's an amazing pickle. Like He's got that real... I think that's the one you want to watch this year. He's got that real drive. I think he'll elevate himself to a new level. And, you know, he's got desires to play at state league level. And, you know, I think that he's more than capable of making that happen. And, you know, I think that this 2027 will be his year, yeah.
2: Yep. So, Sam, with recruiting, like it's a big job. Are you prepared to sort of look for players from, say... the Northern Territory comp, like because that comp has produced players who've made the move to the A&M during our season.
7: Absolutely, and we're blessed that the Amory boys that are up there, and we started a alignment with some of the under 18s guys that came down and got good exposure through our third system this year, which we're going to keep that alive and pursuing, and hopefully, you know, recruit out of that for the years to come. As far as recruiting players, for us it's a really simple focus on. It's about the person and the people that they are, and we've been really specific on who we are targeting in that respect. So whether if they are a traveller, there's a connection there somehow. If they are someone that we want to get back to the area or can reside in our community. So that's our focus, and I think that's really important that we do recruit the right people to come and play at Corowa, because it is a unique place, and we are a country footy club, and I think that that's really important.
2: Yep. Best and fairest count is Saturday week on the October the 3rd?
7: Correct, yep.
2: Yep, okay. That's
1: Darren Creswell in the paper yesterday made comment about Coral being a rural club. Yep. How are numbers at training? Are you happy with that being the new coach?
7: Well, I'll tell you, it's always a daunting task rocking up to night one of pre-season because you just don't know if you're going to get two people or 50. That's something that we've addressed as a committee and a football community at Corowa. There's no question that we need to bolster that number of people on the track. And, you know, we've certainly gone about doing that. And I'd expect that, yeah, we'll have really strong numbers there from what we've got now, what we've retained, and then what we're bringing in the door as well. So, no, extremely confident that number will be bolstered. And looking forward to catching up with Krez for a beer at the Prezzo's next week.
2: Yeah, that'd be really good if he came along to the presentation night because, he has been appointed a coach of an opposition club, but I think he's got to go to the club where he coached this year for the presentation night.
7: Oh, absolutely. Like, there's no animosity at all from us. I mean, you know, what he's taught the boys and the footy club, you know, he's been absolutely first class. And, you know, that brain that you get, I can see that, you know, North Albury are going to really benefit from that. So it's not as if it's an awkward thing at all between anyone and Krez because, you know, he's done so much for Coro
1: and other clubs
7: with what he's done now. And, it'd be good to buddy have a beer with him and tickle him under the arms and see who he's sort of getting recruiting.
2: It's the same with yourself, Pam. I think if you should be welcomed at the Wodonga presentation night. I think that's the 7th of October. I'm sure Danny Cohen and the crew there would be really pleased to see you go along and watch your daughter get her award.
7: Oh, 100%. Like, I think it's the days of that, tribalism.
1: Gone.
7: You know, we still love being loyal as players and that, but the reality of it is, like, you know, I played all my footy at Wodonga and, you know, my heart, there's a piece of my heart there and some of my best friends are still there. So, you know, it's not, we're not in kindergarten where it's an us versus them thing. It's, you know, we can all coexist and, you know, Danny will be the first one to buy me a beer, hopefully. He's got deep pockets, so I'll hit him up. But, I think that's, absolutely, absolutely right.
2: Yep. Well, thanks very much, Sam, for your appearance on the show tonight. We've been really pleased to chat with you during the season and good luck with everything that goes on and enjoy those presentation nights.
1: And congratulate your daughter and your wife on behalf of the OKFM.
7: Thanks, boys. I appreciate you. Do a good job and we'll catch up next year.
1: Thank you. See ya.
7: Cheers, boys. Hooray.
2: So thanks very much to what newly appointed Coral Rutherland coach Sam Livingston. Very shortly we'll go through some best and fairest results for Wangaratta Magpies and Yarrawonga, who held their presentation night last night.
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2: So we've got last night, Wangaratta Rovers had their presentation night with Mitch Hardy winning the seniors and Sam Murray second. We did mention before that Riley Allen and seconds and Cooper Bowman won the thirds, the league medal winner. For Wangaratta Magpies, no doubt they would have been still a bit disappointed last night when they had their presentation after the seniors grand final loss, but because it's only 4 days, Nat, and it really stings when you lose a grand final.
1: It does. I was surprised on who won because he missed about 8 games during the year, the player.
2: Joel Stevens was the winner.
1: Yeah, and he played 14 games, so I believe, and other guys played 22.
2: and Tyson Young was second. The important one in the finals, I think, was that Brad Melville and Dan Sherrick definitely were the best two players. So well done to those two.
1: Yes, when you have a look during the year, you have people like Fraser Ellis, who played 20 games, and he got in my team of the year. He only got in the best three times.
2: Fraser Ellis won the Mac Holton Award last night. So Mac Holton, Coach Wangaratta, back from 1949 to 1952 when they won four premierships in a row. So
1: Barrett was another one that had a good year when we've seen him play.
2: Yep, and Harry Smart won the Culture Award. We'll just go to the A-grade netball, and Hannah Grady continued on her trivia career at the Wang Magpies with a win in the A-grade.
1: Yes, well-deserved. Yep.
2: Yep. And in the reserves, best and fairest, we've got Will Peterson. He's the winner there from Josh Tweedale, who was second. And Will Peterson, he's...
1: playing cricket at Moyu game.
2: That's right. I've heard he's just going to go to Moyu this year and play cricket after he's been playing at City Colts the last few years. So apparently his brother Corey is going to be playing out at Moyu as well. So that's...
1: brown paper bags coming out at Moyu, Gambo.
2: Well, the Treasurer will have some say on that because out at Moyu, the Treasurer does keep an eye on money that comes in and out.
1: So short hands and long pockets there, Gambo.
2: Well, let your listeners work that out. But anyway, we've got...
1: Tyson Young from Wang, he played 19 games, kicked 31 goals in their best nine times, so he was the worthy runner-up. But there was a guy that played in the ruck, other than the grand final, he had a pretty good year, Chris Knowles.
2: Yeah, he was very consistent during the year, and unfortunately for Chris and a few other Wang players, they didn't have the best of games in the grand final, and that's the way footy does go sometimes. And in the thirds, which was a victorious win for Wang in the grand final, young Angus Jayett, who played seniors towards the end of the season, he was the winner from KJR. Right. Yeah. So thanks for that. So anyway, it was a really good night. You can check out all the details on the Facebook page for the Wangaratta Football and Netball League.
1: And now we're going to Yarrawonga game, both.
2: Yes, and Cam Wilson was equal winner in the best and fairest for the Ovens and Murray, and Jackson Clark for Wangaratta was his also the equal winner. But for some reason, neither of them have won their club best and fairest.
1: Well, I was a bit surprised because Jackson Clark had a good year at Wang. And he played 18 games, whereas as to the Cam Wilson, and he got in the best eight times, kicked 29 goals. Joel Stevens played 14 games, and I think I would have, Jackson Clark was good in all those games. I thought he might have won that Wang personally.
2: Well, it's very surprising because, both Wang and Yarra, that the two players now who shared the Morris Medal, not winning their club best ever, but these things do happen because of who's voting.
1: And the way they vote too.
2: Yep.
1: And who gets the voting card too.
2: Willie Wheeler was the winner of the seniors at Yarrawonga from Harry Wheeler.
1: Yeah, that didn't surprise me because Wheeler got in their best 12 times, and in the games that we saw him play, he was arguably their best player in most of those games.
2: Yep, Cam Wilson did win the Wang Yarrawonga Chronicle Award. Got members of Yarrawonga Chronicle over there.
1: Yep.
2: And Archie Jakes was the rising star, and Max Finlay won the award as well. Very improved player.
1: Yeah, he has improved a lot. He played the first game in the seconds, and the rest were in the seniors.
2: In the A-grade netball, we saw Maisie Pell win the best and fairest from Hannah Symes, who's been a very consistent player. And Maisie's a very promising young player.
1: Well, I thought our reporter, Maddie Allen, might have been in the top three. She got an invite to the Wilson Medal.
2: Yeah, Maddie got most consistent in the A-grade netball, so that was very good there. And in the seconds, we saw Lewis Henley, the best and fairest for the Pigeons, with Jack Eels, runner-up. Yep. And in the thirds, it was Cooper Clark who won the best and fairest from Sam Trembath, who's a very promising young
1: forward. Yeah, he's a goal kicker, Gambo.
2: Yeah, we need more goal kickers in the game. The thing is, all these awards, it looks like there's
1: defenders.
2: On-ballers win it. Like you look at the Hardy at Rovers, I suppose he is a forward to a certain... Stevens is an on-baller. Willie Will is an on-baller. Unfortunately, it's a modern trend that happens in football.
1: But the defenders have been playing well in some of those teams, and they stiff not to get in the non-ballers award, actually. But they should work it out so that defenders have got a chance of winning the awards as to as forwards rather than look at the stats and just give them to people that get good stats.
2: Yeah, so just on the other seven clubs in the Albans and Murray, like Coral Rutherglen, we did mention to Sam, they've got their best and first on October the 3rd, and Wodonga on October the 17th, I understand. North Albury, Lavington and Albury are all in October, and that means Myrtleford has got their best and fairest as well in October, I understand, with Raiders as well. So when we return after our break, we can just review the best and fairest results at those clubs, Nat, because some of them, they won't be having them until
1: a few weeks. Your thoughts on this. Jono's done the top 100. Number six from the Albans Murray is Jackson Clark from Wayne. He was the higher rated. Connor Byrne from Corroy got number 11. I think he might be the ex-Lambton player. I'm not sure. Riley Smith got 14. Then we have the next Jackson Nagel, ex-Wodonga Raiders at South Mildura, got 20. Cam Wilson got 22. The next rated player was Sam Murray, 27. I thought Sam would have been higher.
2: Well, I would have thought Sam Murray would have been higher, for sure, yeah.
1: Will Cookson from Yarrawonga got 31. I haven't seen Willie Wheeler's name yet. Tyson Young got 41.
2: Yeah, well,
1: it's opinions anyway. It's a hard
2: Tyson job. Young, what I've noticed in his games this year, he's been sort of, I think you can see he's got a lot of football ability, but there's probably quarters of games where he has been sort of not noticed as much. Yeah. But look, I think that.
1: Here's the other one. Jackson Wedderman, who won the BNF at Fish Creek, he got 49 from Fish Creek. Mitch Hardy from the Rovers got 50. Ex-Pigeon Perry Lewis-Smith got 51 from playing at Cobram. We're going to the 62. Ben McIntosh from Yakandanda got 62. We continue to go on the list and we see this name's missing. Brett Eddy from Foster got 73.
2: What about Michael Newton from O'Reilly?
1: I don't see his name here yet.
2: No, well, like,
1: he got it last year, but yeah.
2: Jono, he's done a lot of research and he's in the position where he's travelled around the state.
1: Guy Telfer got 88.
2: Yeah.
1: Jackson East got 93. Zach Satori got 96. Cody Crawford from Greta got 98. I just think Nick Mockton from Tumbarumba got 99. I think guys like Charlie Morrison, Willie Wheeler, Harry Wheeler, a lot of those guys that are playing O&M football, Ed Damon, they're just ahead of half of those blokes.
2: Yep. So who's the number one in the state and what league does he play in?
1: Well, the guy from Maui, his name is Miles Poholke from Maui.
2: He used to play at Adelaide many years ago.
1: Yeah.
2: He was on the Adelaide.
1: Yeah. Tom Williamson at Ararat got second.
2: Yeah.
1: And as Jackson alluded to, Brad Benarki got third.
2: Yep.
1: I'm saying that some of these people are good footballers, but they're not playing at a standard of Albans and Murray football.
2: Well, Jono's been around the state and he's looking at
1: Yeah, but I'm talking about some of these guys playing in the district league and they're nowhere near as good as your Harry Wheelers, Willie Wheelers, Charlie Thompson's.
2: Yep.
1: The O'Sullivan's.
2: Anyway, no, that's all a matter of opinion. So,
1: some couldn't even get a game in the O&M when they played.
2: Well, who's an example there?
1: Nick Moulton.
2: Yeah, many years ago he played at Lavington. So,
1: Zach Satori.
2: Yeah, so anyway, that's how it is. Yeah. But, he did play a few senior games at Raiders.
1: Yeah, but he wasn't a regular senior player.
2: Yeah, so anyway.
1: I'm just saying it's a big difference between the standards.
2: Yeah, it is for sure. We've talked to John Lamont about that and... with this difference in standard between the, the major leagues and the district leagues.
1: It's a matter of opinions.
2: Yep,
1: everyone's entitled to their opinion.
2: Well, that's right. That's the big part of it. So, So we'll be back very shortly and we'll just continue with our show up until 7 o'clock.
1: Yep.
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2: So, Nat, just might talk a bit about the Senior O&M Grand Final last week, and like with the Rovers reversing their second semi-final loss to Wang and winning by 35 points. So that's a 78-point turnaround, with Wang winning the previous fortnight by 43 points. What was the thing that you noticed different about the Rovers in the Grand Final compared to the second semi?
1: I think one of the major things was the tackles. Rovers were more committed to the tackle. They probably had about 18 to 20 more tackles. You would have noticed that from the start of the game, Gambo, and then they kept Wang at bay, and then in the last quarter, the cream rose to the top when they kicked those unanswered goals. The free kicks, Rovers had seven more free kicks, but Wang, having said that, kicked quite a few out in the full. Rovers won the hit-outs by about 20, plus the rest of the week, fortnight before, that wasn't the case. And inside 50s, Wang were just edged them out. They're about in similar. Kicks and handballs and all that were pretty much the same, but at the end of the day, they were more committed to the man at the ball, and they used the ball a lot better. Wang fumbled. That doesn't show on the stats.
2: What can Wang learn from the grand final loss?
1: What can they learn? It's a matter of what happens on the day. If you used to, it's, you know, you can't alter the way it was, what happened.
2: Wang's selection.
1: You just got to turn up to play. They pick what they thought's the best team. I've said all along, I'd like to see Wang have two ruckmen, and one of them's Tweeddale. He was runner-up in the best and fairest in the second, so I believe he doesn't do much around the ground. He's been given opportunities, and obviously they think he hasn't performed. But I reckon as a backup ruckman at the head-outs, he's good.
2: Yeah, that's fair, Con, because then, it gives him an option. On Sunday, Damon was well on top of Knowles, who was badly beaten on the day. But when you've got a second ruckman, you can shift him in there. Like we saw that in the 23 grand final, where Isaac Muller was dominating up against Lockhart, and Yarrawonga shifted a fellow named Kyle Tyson in the ruck in the last quarter, and it helped win the game. So that's where you do need a second ruckman.
1: I would have probably had Tilly at centre-half back 3 or 4 years ago. He was arguably the best centre-half back in the league when he came into the league. Now he gets the ball up front, but he misses too many set shots. Wang missed quite a few set shots for goal. Both teams did. But Wang went about 50%. Rovers went about 70%. The other thing too is, who would have come in when a player misses 8 weeks? He obviously passed the fitness test and they put him in. But anyhow, they picked the best players that are available, and those guys have been performing, and it was the game that counted that they didn't perform in.
2: Well, the thing is, to be fair to Harry Hewitt, he didn't play that well. He didn't have a very good game. So it showed again, it's a risk you take by playing someone who hasn't played for around about 8 weeks.
1: I thought Brad Melville was really good. He had 20 touches. Jet Roberts had about half a dozen running bounces and 14 touches, 8 contested. Daniel Sharrock had 9 contested possessions and 26 touches. And Cam Barrett continued his good form with 15 touches. And for Rovers, Damon had 40 hit-outs. That's more than what Wang had. And he had 20. I had him for 26 touches. Mitch Hardy had 24. Sam Murray, 29. Charlie Thompson, another good game, 28. And a lot of his possessions are contested. And Xavier Allison, he had 21 touches playing under the back line. He released the ball and then went back and he received it again. And you see Sam Catapan did some good tackles too, Gambo.
2: Yeah, for sure. So looking at the recruit of the year from the players that have been joining the league, like we've had ex-AFL players join Albury, like Ben Patton and James Cousins. And I feel that Mitch Hardy's been the recruit of the year, like Joel Stevens has been a good player for Wang, along with Tyson Young. They both finished 1-2 in the best of earth. But I think the second half of the year, Mitch Hardy showed his class, and he was second in the OKFM Player of the Year award to Riley Smith, who was a deserved winner. But I'm going to say Mitch Hardy from the Rovers is the recruit of the year.
1: Yeah, I think so. You have a look at Cora Buglen, the same guys that played well, like McCarthy, and Cody Shutt's been consistently good. And then you've got Tom Forrest, he's probably been the most improved key defender. Ruben Burke's played well also there. Nara Bradshaw's had a good year in the back line. Fraser Ellis has improved at Wang. Spiteri kicked quite a few goals, but he went missing when they... in the finals in a couple of games. Harry Wheeler continued his good form. Charlie Thompson was really good. McPherson came back from injury at Myrtleford. He was excellent. Bennett continued his good form at Lavington. Patton got in the best players 14 times for Albury, but I don't think he hurt him enough. Jackson East had a good season after he came back from GWS, but at the end of the day, I think the recruit of the year is Mitch Hardy from Joel Stevens, probably, and Tyson Young.
2: Yeah, so that's the way we saw it. Like, just remembering that in the OKFM Player of the Year award, Riley Smith was the winner from Mitch Hardy from the Rovers. So
1: Tom Brasher was a good recruit for Wodonga Raiders, returning from East Brighton.
2: So anyway, that's how the season review went, and we've been very pleased to be able to broadcast the football to the listeners during the season. And
1: Gambo, you're impressed with a couple of forwards, young McKenna from Wailwala playing at Yarrawonga, and Sam Stenning playing at Lavington. He played 11 games, 32 goals. He was injured for nearly half a year.
2: Well, we need to see forwards making a mark on the competition, because I must admit, like, with the awards now, it's just on ballers that are winging them, and we want to see goals kicked, and, like, there's no doubt that...
1: And McKenna and Stenning had some good games.
2: Yeah, they do, and they've both got very bright futures for their clubs. So, anyway, that's the way that the season has gone with the Rovers. Deserved winners. They played their best game on Sunday, and they were far too good in the end for Wang, who were... No doubt that they'll be looking to regroup, but a new coach will be appointed and announced at Wang fairly soon now.
1: Yes, we'll wait and see. On an honour roll, David Johnson's done a great job here with the Premier teams and in the league, and the best and fairest and netball and football, so you can look it up in the Weekly Times.
2: Yeah, that's what can be done. So anyway, in the O1K this year, we saw Warrawley record their first premiership win since 2007.
1: And we're ready to talk to their coach.
2: So Michael Newton, he's had a little bit of time to reflect on the win, and let's hope we can just to catch him and have a brief chat before we sign off at 7 o'clock. So back shortly.
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2: OKFM Sports Show with Ian and Nat, and we'd like to welcome the Warrawley Premiership coach, Michael Newton. Good evening, Michael.
15: G'day, guys. How are we going?
2: Good, Michael. Now, The premiership was about 13 days ago, so you've had plenty of time to reflect on it, but it must have been a great feeling when that siren went after your hard work during the season.
13: Yeah, it was a definite feeling of relief. The game sort of was swinging either way, and you know, we were lucky enough to get a couple of goals late in that game and put ourselves in front when it mattered. So, yeah, no, it was definitely a feeling of relief, but, yeah, a lot of hard work went into that.
2: Yep.
1: Michael, how's your dad coping?
13: Dad's fine, yeah. No, he was really happy. No, he was stoked that we're able to win. And obviously, he's a premiership player there, my Uncle Wayne and grandfather and great-uncle, and Mum's played premierships there with both my sisters. So it was good to get one under the belt with the family, definitely.
2: Yeah, Michael, you returned to O'Rowley a couple of years ago, and like, what's been the big change you've noticed in training and since you've been back? Because

0: winning a couple of games each year, but the boys, ever since I took over, have really bought into, you know, lifting the standards and training hard and buying into what I was sort of putting out there. So that was definitely, and the reserves obviously made the grand final, didn't get it done, but the collective improvement from the whole list was immense. So, yeah, that was really, really pleasing.
1: Michael, at one stage when you played Bright, I think I was talking to your dad and you didn't score in the game.
2: Oh, that's a few years ago.
0: Yeah, I think that was a few years ago. That was 3 years ago, yeah. Yeah, they didn't score and copped a bit of a hiding. So,
1: yeah, so now you've come, turned the full circle, and you don't look like you're going to lose many for next year at this stage, and you'll have a stable team, so you'll have sustained success, hopefully.
0: Yeah, hopefully. That's the goal. There's a good core of young kids coming through. That was the goal, obviously, the list. I've got my 40th birthday next year, so there's a few sort of nudging over that 35 years of age, and then we've got some really good kids down there. So the goal was to bring some kids in and rejuvenate the list a little bit and bring some youthful energy in, which those young boys really did. And
1: young Dodson, you know, from the Rovers.
0: Yeah, Harvey Dodgkin and Zach O'Shaughnessy.
1: He was good.
0: And Alex Cancross. They all sort of played their role, and young Zach obviously played a massive part in that last quarter, kicking those couple of goals. And throughout stages of the year, they all sort of stepped up and improved. And they were really impressive young kids, and off the field as well. They really bought into the culture of Morelli as well.
1: And Max Scott, he's a premiership player at Glen Rowan, and he performed really well in the grand final, as too did Jesse Smith. And Daniel Ball gets, you know, that's what he has to do.
0: Yeah, no, Max was massive. I think every game he pretty much was in the top two players on the field, and on grand final day, every game in the finals, like he was huge throughout the final series, and had a big day again, grand final day. So yeah, Max, that's grand final number 5 for him, I think. So that puts him right up the top end of premierships in the Ovens and King, and obviously he got 4 at Glen Rowan. And Max was massive, and Jesse sort of had a quiet a couple of games going into that grand final, but we changed his role grand final day just to sort of move him into the back line and try and get his hands on the footy a little bit, because Harry Jamison's done a good job in the past through the season and even last year, but that first final, Harry did a really, really good job on Jesse, so we had to sort of change things up a little bit and try and get him into the play a little bit. And he had a good grand final day as well.
2: Yeah, Michael, with the second semi-final loss to Bright, what did you learn from that game that you were able to sort of change in the grand final to get the result in your favour?
0: I think our intensity just wasn't there. Like, we finished the season with a few softer games. Probably the last 5 games, looking back on it, we played Bonnie Doon up there in the wet. That was a bit of a tough slog. And then Bright at home later in the year, they sort of probably didn't perform to where they thought they should be. So that was a bit of a soft win for us. And then we had a couple of byes in there, and we played Benalla last game of the year. So I just feel as though that our intensity wasn't quite there for finals. And Bright really came to play that day and taught us a lesson. So that the one thing that we had to improve was our intensity. And just the finals footy, like, They've played a lot of finals footy and obviously won the flag last year. So we knew that we had to improve a lot in that area. But, we sort of changed a few things, as I said, with Jesse, and a couple of things with a couple of structural things.
2: Yep. And the netballers, it was fantastic to see them
0: final.
2: Win. The premierships.
0: So we just had to bring our level of intensity up a lot. And it was a real arm wrestle that game, so it could have gone either way, but... it was a really good result.
1: Yep. And Mr. Costanaro still celebrating?
0: Yeah, Eddie was he's probably the happiest man in the Northeast Victoria that day. So
1: yeah, still is.
0: The Costanaros, and they do a lot for the footy club, not just Ruth and Eddie, but their daughters and son, they all chip in, and they're a massive part of not just the footy club but the community in Raleigh. A lot of people sort of rely on them. You know, off the field, and the footy club wouldn't run the way it runs without those two. They put a lot of work, and a lot of other people as well. But they put a mountain of work in, and it's really good to see them see some success.
1: You've got a good setup down there. I remember playing.

0: playing cricket down there, and they had the tennis courts there and all that. They're still using the cricket wicket, or
1: They haven't played cricket there for a couple of seasons now. Since they merged with Myrtleford, it's just been a little bit difficult to try and maintain two turf pitches as well as the hard wicket at Myrtleford. And so they didn't play any cricket there last year. But I still think that that's probably one of the best cricket wickets in northeast Victoria. Especially for batsmen. Yeah.
0: So do you use the covers there during the footy season when it rains?
1: Yeah, we had to later in the year. Like we had the bye that first week of finals, and we had to go and train Tarrawingee on that Saturday. We had off just because our oval was soaking wet, and there was a game there on the Sunday. So the cricket pitch was probably the best part of the ground. The boys that played there were probably saying it was a bit hard, but you'd rather it be a little bit firmer than be a mud pit. So no, it was the ground held up really, really well.
0: Who were some of the people that assisted you off the bench when you were coaching?
1: I've got Tim Stevenson, who's been there a couple of years. He sees footy in an analytical way. He pulls apart the game and watches it and works out, you know, he sees that side of it. And he was sort of my guy on the bench that was giving a lot of feedback to players coming on and off. And my uncle Wayne sort of helped out there a little bit as well. And Shane Moore was the reserves coach. And we had a couple of guys there, Lockie Moore and Corey Southern, guys there that have been around. And I wanted to sort of keep them involved in a coaching aspect and try and help them develop as coaches. And Lockie's come a long way since he was in charge 3 seasons ago.
0: Yep. And Corey's just a good person to have in the club, a good leader.
1: Yeah, he's played some good footy around the place for a long time. He's one of us younger guys that... He's got plenty of footy left in him, so, Corey was really good.
2: Yep. Michael, the netballers, they had a terrific season with A-grade winning the grand final as well as the other girls, so that must have been really pleasing that they were able to celebrate with you as well.
1: Yeah, it was. Obviously, they lost the grand final last year, so it was a little bit disappointing for those girls last year, and they added a couple of players this season. Nick Carney came along as a player, and his girlfriend jumped on the netball side of things, and for them to go undefeated and had a really, really strong season, real testament to Kelly, who's my auntie or cousin, who's in charge of the netball there. So those girls to have the A and B grade both come away with premierships was massive.
0: Bramwich was very impressive in the ruck. He's probably the best ruckman in the league.
1: Yeah, Ed had a really strong year. Last year we sort of tried him as a centre-half back, and then we tried him centre-half forward, and we had Ed Wolford there, who's a big guy. He didn't play this year, but we just sort of had to get Ed a position that he could really own, and I thought throughout the season he had a very consistent year in the ruck, and yeah, he was probably the best ruckman in the comp. Bright's got some pretty tall timber there, and they probably taught him a lesson in that first final, and I thought he held his own in that grand final, but throughout the season he was dominant throughout the year.
2: Yeah, well, Michael, we've been very pleased this year to broadcast the grand final on OakFM. Like, of course, you've known us from broadcasting O&M footy when you're at Wang, but it was really something that we put on our calendar, and well done on the win, and thanks for your time this evening.
1: Yeah, no problem, guys. You guys have done a really good job, and you put a mountain of work in there, no doubt, doing some research on who the players are. Obviously, coming from the other the Murray, then you've got to learn the players out here. So you guys did a great job throughout the years, and there's a lot of people around the community that really rely on. I had some mates that were even overseas that were tuning in to the coverage. So, yeah, you guys did a really good job. So.
2: Yep. Yep. We had a fellow named Peter Paul who was listening from Ireland on the day, so... He sent me a message around about 5 o'clock saying that he's really pleased to hear that Warrawley wins. So it does get listeners from overseas, as you mentioned.
1: Yeah, no, there's a lot of people tuning in, and it's really good to have some coverage, local coverage, and you guys do a good job.
0: Michael, just for information, only one of the commentary team picked Warrawley.
2: Yeah.
1: <He's gonna laughs> rub
0: Who
1: that
0: was
1: in.
0: It? Me.
1: There's only one smart guy in there then.
0: Yeah.
2: Anyway, Michael, thank you very much.
1: No, appreciate it.
2: That's right. So we'll catch you again and enjoy the little bit of a break.
1: No, thanks, guys. Enjoy the off-season and keep up the good work.
0: Yeah, go Maggies in cricket.
1: Yeah, thanks. Good to see you guys. Bye.
0: See ya. Bye.
2: So anyway, that was Michael Newton, the Warrawley Premiership coach in the football. And We'll just have a little chat now about the AFL, because we've got the Brisbane Lions are taking on the Fremantle Dockers in the big game in the AFL tomorrow, Nat. How do you see the game going?
0: I think Brisbane might win. I don't go along with all these appeals when somebody goes and hits someone off the ball and they get let off.
2: Well, the thing is that they've rolled the dice and...
0: I know, but the AFL said at the start of the year, if you're going to do those jumper punches and all that, you're going to get suspended. They give him a 1 week and then they let him off when they appeal.
2: Yeah, well, you just wonder too,
0: in the AFL... Lucky it wasn't a St Kilda play, he would have got 2 weeks.
2: Oh, well, you're on about St Kilda.
0: Just joking.
2: Anyway.
0: Gambo, on another note, I was talking to Mitch Del Bosco yesterday, and Si Banks, the premiership player at Bright, has returned to Bright, and Matt Munro has retired.
2: Okay, well, thanks for that information. So in the AFL, I think Brisbane's experience might just be telling tomorrow against Fremantle, yep, who are in their first grand final for a number of years, but yep, let's hope we can get a very good game. It's good to see the game continue to be played.
0: One of our listeners, Dave from Wodonga, has picked Freo.
2: Well, Freo's going to have their support, and yeah, could well be the case. And
0: yeah, well, Dave from Wodonga knows his football.
2: Well, it's no doubt he does, and
0: he picked Raiders to make the finals in the grand final in the thirds, and he wasn't far off. They nearly won it.
2: He did, yeah, for sure. So anyway, it's been an entertaining year this year on the radio,
0: and cheerio to John from Motherglen, who's been playing golf.
2: Yeah, so. Anyway, when we return after our three-week break, we'll be into the summer sports with
0: cricket.
2: Cricket will be starting in a couple of weeks' time from this Saturday. And also we've got tennis and bowls as well, which we'll have no doubt footy news between now and then.
0: And Dylan Clark got picked in the Northern Footy League Team of the Year, and Heidelberg won their fifth premiership in a row by beating Greensboro, I believe.
2: Yeah, they did very well.
0: And former Wangaratta player Lee McVay kicked 2 goals and Old Paradins defeat at St Mary's in the lower grades. And Alex Federico kicked 2 goals, best on ground for Ivanhoe against Lorimer.
2: Yeah, so anyway, that's what's happened with footballers who used to play in that area.
0: And Nick Pell played for seconds for Ararat.
2: Yeah, he used to play footy at Greta. So... Anyway, it's been really good. And
0: Alex Marklew had a good game. North Perth beat, he kicked 3 goals. They defeated Freo CBC with Hayden Filippone, Callum and Tyler Spencer, and Jack Jewell from Coral Glen playing there. Daney kicked 2-8-20, and Marklew kicked 3 goals, and the North Perth team kicked 12-19-91.
2: Well, that's a big win in that grand final, but...
0: Thanks to Omar for giving me that information.
2: Yeah, so Omar is certainly on the ball, and we'd like to thank again all our listeners during the year for our footy coverage and also for our sports show. And
0: You've got one particular correspondent to thank, Gambo?
2: Oh, well, we've got a fellow out the front who helps out as well.
0: Everybody
2: who's contributed during the year to sending through scores and all the other information that we need, so we thank them very much. And we look forward to just having a 3 week break now from the, and we'll be back by my calculations on the 23rd of October. So we'll look forward to just signing off now from the sports show. And
0: cheerio.
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You girl, can I sit next to you girl? 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Can I sit?

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G'day all you beautiful people out there in Radio Land. It's Rosie here from Hurrigan's Quality Meats, 1A Edward Street, Wangaratta. And that's what it's all about, quality folks. 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

We've got some Mel Collins join us on the saxophone. So, yeah, it is on the EP too, okay? Just follow us, lads, here we go.

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a mystery to me. The game commences for the usual fee, plus expenses, confidential information. It's in a diary. This is my investigation. It's not a public inquiry.

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create about people and places as we'd like them to be. But you know what truth is? It's that little baby you're holding, and it's that man you fought with this morning, the same one you're going to make love with tonight.

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0: 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Yep, Saturday morning, Ringo. It's just 8 o'clock. It is unbelievably 8 o'clock, and I'm stuffed up with a cold. I've got the antibiotics happening, but I'm here. Saturday morning, yes, we're just surfacing. Today is Saturday, September 26th, the 268th day of the year. There are 96 days to go till New Year's and 90 sleeps till Christmas. Coming up in this hour, Aussie Crawl, Fleet with Mac, Steve Miller Band, and we say goodbye and thank you so much to Angry Anderson.
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0: 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Partly cloudy, very high chance of showers and snow down to 1,700 metres. 25 degrees, the expected high. And right now, currently, it's 17 at 101.3 Oak FM.

0: across northeastern Victoria and southern New South Wales, 101.3 Oak FM, with Fleetwood Mac, A Little Lies. Steve Miller Band in there too, and also Angry Anderson and Rose Tattoo. Thank you, Angry, for We Can't Be Beaten and Bad Boy for Love. It's 8:15. Frank Mackay with you till 1 o'clock. Fingers crossed. Australian Crawl coming up along with Huey Lewis at the news. Here in Oz today, it's International Dumpling Day. Would you believe that? It's true. Grab some dumplings for lunch. Maybe half a dozen. That'd be fantastic.
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0: 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Good morning, Saturday morning. You're just surfacing? Yeah, we're here. It's a bit of a dirty day, but never mind. It will get better. It's 29 to 9 with Frank Mackay with you till 1 o'clock this afternoon. And a fantastic bunch of music coming up. We've got tons of stuff. A classic double play from the Divinals by request coming up soon. And thank you to all the people who joined me in the live session we had on YouTube last night. People jump in there and request their songs. And I tell you what, I really appreciate all of you guys. At 6 o'clock tonight, get ready for 12 hours of the very best from the 60s. The good time oldies right through till 6 o'clock Sunday morning. Nothing but the best from the classic 60s all night long. The weekend's home of good time oldies, 101.3 Oak FM. We'll check the weather soon.
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0: 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Two local businesses supporting our community. For Saturday, partly cloudy, very high chance of showers. And lots of snow too, apparently. Down to 1,700 metres. But the good news is 25 degrees, the expected high. Currently, it's 17 at 101.3. 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

0: 101.3, that finished too. 101.3, okay, FM. Good morning. Yeah, it's one of those mornings. And talking heads, well, I feel like a talking head. My head is like, you won't believe it. But on the road to nowhere, I'll just get back into my line of thought and it'll be fine. Look, how about becoming a volunteer here at Oak FM? You don't have to be on air, no. There's lots of jobs that need doing off air and around the place. I'm looking under the desk at the moment, and I tell you what, there's a few jobs that could be doing down there too. We provide training. We do. Become a member of Oak FM. Be one of the brave band of volunteers. And you can call this number during office hours and inquire. The number is 0357 22 15 69. 22 15 69.
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0: Classic hits from the 60s, 70s, 80s and 90s and more. 101.3 OAK FM, David Bowie and China Girl. Just gone 9 o'clock. Frank Mackay with you till 1 o'clock this afternoon. And happy birthday to Ian Bessio. We don't know exactly how old he is, Your Honour, but there you go. It's your birthday, Ian. Fantastic. Got your song coming up very shortly. Tom Petty coming up in our next hour. Billy Joel, Sherbet and Bryan Adams.
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0: 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Partly cloudy, very high chance of showers. Snow down to 1,700 metres. 25 degrees the expected high. And currently it's 19 degrees here at 101.3 OAK FM. Happy birthday to Ian Bessio, especially from spoke over the vocals, sorry. I'll get better.

0: 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It's 22 past 9. Men at Work. Who could have been there? Tom Petty in there too, along with Billy Joel and Magazine Madonna. Sure, but haven't heard that for a while. At Brian Adams. Happy birthday, Brian Adams. Ian Bessio, it's your birthday, and we know. And very happy. What I was trying to say before the vocal slapped me right in the face, was that your very good friend here at the station wanted to say happy birthday too, and David Horsfall is here, and he wanted to wish you a happy birthday. So we got scrunched by the vocal, but never mind. Things happen. Yep, it's 22 past 9. I said that, and right now it's time for Elaine Craven and On This Day, and we'll have the horoscopes for you around quarter to 10 this morning.
1: It's time once again to take a walk back in history as we present On This Day, a tabloid of people, places and events from today and yesteryear, and is produced by Cliff Wolstenholm in the studios of 101.3.
2: On this day, September the 26th, in 1580, Francis Drake returned to Plymouth after sailing the Golden Hind on its journey around the world in 33 months. In 1907, New Zealand became a self-governing dominion within the British Commonwealth. 1957, West Side Story opened on Broadway. 1962, Beverly Hillbillies began on American TV. 1964, Gilligan's Island premiered on US TV. 1969, the debut of the Brady Bunch on this day on US TV. In 1983, Australia too won America's Cup yacht races, inflicting the first US loss in 132 years. In 1986, the Australian film Crocodile Dundee opened in the United States, and in 2008, the death took place of Hollywood film icon Paul Newman, aged 83. He starred in over 65 movies. Our birthdays today: 1888, T.S. Eliot, Nobel Prize winning author. 1898, George Gershwin, U.S. composer. 1922, Leonard Teal, Australian actor who was best known for the TV series Homicide. 1925, Marty Robbins, U.S. country singer. 1926, Julie London, a U.S. actress and singer. 1943, Ian Chappell, Australian cricketer. 1947, Lynn Anderson, singer. 1948, Olivia Newton-John, English-born Australian singer and actress. 1962, Steve Monaghetti, Australian marathon runner, was born. 1964, Brett Climo, Australian actor. Also born on this day was Tim Zura, Australian cricketer, Gavin Brown, AFL footballer, and Nicky Winmar, AFL footballer. And our hits of the day: 1942, He Wears a Pair of Silver Rings with Kay Kaiser. 1953, You, You, You with the Ames Brothers. 1958, Carolina Moon and Stupid Cupid with Connie Francis. 1960, My Heart Has a Mind of Its Own, Connie Francis. 1964, Oh Pretty Woman with Roy Orbison, US. And 1987, Didn't We Almost Have It All with Whitney Houston, US. And our trivia today: the first flight of the Wright brothers was a distance less than the wingspan of a jumbo jet. And this has been Elaine Craven with On This Day for 101.3 FM.
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0: 101.3 OCAP Van with Toto and Rosanna. Crowded House before that. And don't dream, it's over. It's 26 to 10. Frank Mackay with you, hopefully, till 1 o'clock this afternoon. Got some more great songs coming up. A classic double play from Cold Chisel on the way.
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0: Partly cloudy, very high chance of showers. 25 degrees, the expected high. Currently it's 19 degrees at 101.3 OCFM.

0: 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A classic double play from Cold Chisel, Cheap Wine and Plane Trees. It's 13 to 10 with Frank Mackay. I would like to thank the doctor, who will remain nameless, for my COVID test yesterday. Thank you so much, sir. I really appreciate it. No, I didn't. It's awful. But it's one test that I actually appreciated failing. I failed on all accounts. I was negative on everything. I said, well, if I'm negative on everything, what have I got? He said, you've got a nasty little bug. Okay. And he said, I'll write you out a prescription for antibiotics, and that's good. I appreciated that. Then he looked. He had that glint in his eye. And he said, I'd like to test you, your prostate. And I, you know, look, what is it with doctors and prostates? I mean, there is a blood test for everything else under the sun. And when it comes to the prostate, they start heading for the rubber gloves. Well, I said, look, just hand over the script for the antibiotics and that'll be me out the door. And thank you very much.
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0: 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Partly cloudy, very high chance of showers too, and 25 degrees the expected high. Currently it's 20 degrees at 101.3 OKFM.